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3: Seacrest with you in Hollywood with the 40 biggest songs stacked up and ready to go. Today on the show, we're going to hear from last week's guest host, Alex Warren, about his upcoming album. Plus, newcomer Stella Lefty makes a big leap on the chart with a track that's all over TikTok. Now, let's go. It's Daisy's Justin Bieber, number 40.

0: Justin Bieber, Daisies at 40. So before we hit the next one, I'm taking you back to the top three from last time. Bruno Mars, number three. Number two, Olivia Dean, is So Easy.
1: I think it's so easy to fall in love.
0: And number one. Dracula, Tame Impala, on top for 3 weeks. There you go. That's where we left off. Now, picking up 39, Hozier, It's Too Sweet.

0: That's new. 38, Kingdom of Fear, Cameron Whitcomb.
1: Coming up next,
0: Lady Gaga and Bruno Mars with the number one song for all of 2025. Next.
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0: Just a few hits into the countdown, and Lady Gaga has 16 Grammys and an Academy Award, but soon she could add an Emmy to her trophy case. She's nominated this year for Outstanding Original Music and Lyrics thanks to her hit The Dead Dance, which was featured in the Netflix series Wednesday. We'll find out if she gets closer to an EGOT at the 78th Emmy Awards next month. Here she is with Bruno, 37.

Spin, Pineo, and Loeb featuring Jordan. 36. Sabrina Carpenter wrapped her successful Short and Sweet tour last November, but we hear she's planning something even bigger for next year. There are rumors that she's working on a massive tour for summer 2027 with a show at London's Wembley Stadium, making her the youngest artist ever to headline. We'll keep you posted once it's all confirmed, but now here is Sabrina Espresso, 35.

0: American Girls, Harry Styles down 11 at 34. 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
1: If you're a fan of Destiny's Child, you got a lot to be excited about because Unheard Music is on the way. New album of unreleased mixes is coming along with unreleased tracks with guest appearances by artists like Missy Elliott. The project expected to release soon. Now here's one of their biggest hits, Say My Name, AT40 Extra. Dark China.

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1: Coming up next.
0: Well, Somber soars ahead 7 places with his latest, plus a pair of recent number ones for Taylor. Next.

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4: The

Ophelia. The Fate of Ophelia. Taylor Swift at 33. Counting down the 40 biggest songs of the week. Sombr watched his career skyrocket after his songs went viral on TikTok, but it almost didn't happen because when he was in high school, he had left the app entirely. He said he went to an art school in New York where everyone was too cool for school at the time, and it was very uncool to post on TikTok. But he decided to upload a video of an acoustic song called Caroline, hoping his friends didn't notice. And when he woke up, it had hundreds of thousands of views, which encouraged him to keep on making music and posting it. Now he's one of the biggest pop stars in the world. Thanks to hits like this. My Body Isn't Ready, 32.

up 7-32 for Somber. My body isn't ready. If you've seen the music video for Opalite by Taylor, you probably noticed a bunch of cameos like Louis Capaldi and actor Cillian Murphy. But near the end of the video, an older gentleman appears as a judge of a dance competition. And he admitted that when he was cast for the part, he had no idea who Taylor Swift was. When the video came out, his granddaughters couldn't believe he was one of Taylor's co-stars. And now, he's a big fan too. We got the visual if you want to see him at AmericanTop40.com. Opalite 31. I had

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1: 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Number 3.

up 7-30. It's mature Hillary Duff. Seacrest with you. Now, Niall Horan is getting ready to hit the road in the UK and in Europe. He says one of the biggest pre-show rituals is something almost nobody notices. Before he goes on stage, he takes a shower. Then he gets dressed, puts on his cologne, and even though the audience can't smell him, he likes to treat every show like it's a night out. Wants to look and smell his best. Here he is, Tastes So Good, 29.

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0: We are inside the top 30. Now, Miley Cyrus released her album Something Beautiful last summer, but she's already working on her next project. We'll fill you in on what's to come from Miley. First 27, Rubber Band Man, Mumford & Sons, featuring Hozier.

0: know it breaks my heart. Put a shiver on your skin. Do your hair in the car. If nothing lost forever, babe, then can we make a start?
1: That's 27.
2: So back to Miley. She mentioned recently that she's nearly finished with what will be her 10th studio album, which she describes as a love story. She added that love stories are never one-dimensional, so fans should expect the tracks to have layers of meaning. Don't know much else about the project, but it will have 10 new songs, and we'll let you know once a title and release date are set.
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Charlotte Carden, The Way We Touch, up 3-25. Seacrest with you, up to a story about Ed Sheeran and Martin Garrix. It's not uncommon for an artist to receive gifts from fans, like original art. But when you have Ed Sheeran as a supporter, you could receive a hit song. Ed was traveling in Mexico last year and couldn't stop listening to songs by Cat's Eye. So he reached out to the group and said he loved their music and wanted to write a track for him. They ended up making a song called Animal, which you can hear at AmericanTop40.com. 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He's a collaborator with Martin Garrix. 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
0: Huntrix just ahead with a song they've kept on the countdown for 50 straight weeks. 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

slipping 4-23 home wrecker from Somber. Well, the new single from Stella Lefty is one of the biggest songs on TikTok. She wrote it in one night. She was waiting for her boyfriend to pick her up on a date, wrote the song. She had 15 minutes until she had to go, and she wanted to be very productive, so she wrote a chorus and posted it up on TikTok, not thinking much of it. The next morning, it had thousands of views, and people were messaging her asking for the full track, which didn't exist, so when she went into the studio and wrote the rest of the song, it became this, Boston 22. On a train.

Boston. Stella Lefty climbing 9 to 22, our fastest rising song of the week. All right, some of the songs on the countdown are inspired by experiences that span years of an artist's life, but the latest single from Olivia Dean is about only a couple of minutes. She wrote the lyrics of her new track about a two-minute conversation with an ex after a long time apart and the bittersweet emotions that came through after they spoke. Could land on the charts soon. Take a listen. It's called A Couple Minutes. Olivia Dean, AT40 on the Verge track.

0: That one's been on the countdown for 50 weeks. 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
0: You can always send in a request for your favorite song, no matter where you listen. Throwing this one on for Francis in Kampala, Uganda, who says he's one of Post Malone's biggest fans. Circles just for you.

0: Circle is Post Malone by request for Francis in Uganda. And if you are listening and you want us to play your song, hear your name on the air, all you got to do is go to americantop40.com.
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Tyler Shaw at 20, Run to You. And I want to thank Alex Warren for taking over the countdown last weekend. We'll hear from Alex about the inspiration behind his hit Fever Dream. First, 19 stateside, Pink Panthers and Zara Larsson. I'm

0: the same.
1: Rising 3-19 stateside. Pink Panthers and Zara Larsson. So back to Alex Warren. His second album, titled Wild Child, is set to release next weekend. Fans can't wait for the new music after hearing the lead single Fever Dream. When Alex filled in as guest host, he told us how the track came together. Here's Alex Warren.
2: It's inspired by the moment where I first said I love you to my wife. It's also inspired by my friend falling in love with a waitress, which is it's really cool, and I'm never allowed at that restaurant again.
1: And the rest of Alex's album, Wild Child, is out on the 28th. Now here he is with that track, number 18, Fever Dream, Alex Warren.

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jumping 3-17. Baby Doll, Dominic Fike. Here's a first taste of Benson Boone's next era, and this song actually released on his 24th birthday. Timing is perfect. The time of my life, 16.

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1: Every artist on the chart makes music that inspires people. Somebody's touched by it, right? But a hit from Noah Kahan could become the name of a new law. He's working with the governor of Massachusetts on a bill called the Great Divide Act, which aims to restrict resale price of concert tickets. After his sold-out shows were listed for extremely high prices, making it impossible for fans to get a seat, everyone wants a chance to hear Noah live and watch him play stuff like this. Orbiter on the Verge track. Hello.

0: on the verge of making the countdown. 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
1: Coming up next,
0: Teddy Swims moves up a couple more, and Olivia Dean rebounds two spaces with one of 13 past and present number ones on the chart this week. Next.

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Teddy Swims, Mr. Know-It-All, number 12. Well, Katy Perry's got a strong connection with her fans, but at a recent show, she proved that they have her ultimate trust. In the middle of a performance, she got inside a giant water bottle with the label Katyade and crowd-surfed into the audience. They moved her all over the crowd and eventually brought her back to the stage, safe and sound, without dropping her once. Here's her latest single, could make the countdown soon. It's called Watch It Burn, AT40 on The Verge. For

That's Katy Perry with a song that is on the verge of making our chart, Watch It Burn. Just outside the top 10. And Sienna Spyro said that when she was growing up, she didn't think she'd be a big singer because her dad told her she didn't have the voice for it. She figured that if she wanted a career in music, she had to be a really good songwriter. So she put all her focus into writing. But after she started doing sessions, her collaborator told her she actually had an incredible voice and she could be in front of the mic instead of behind the scenes. Now here is Die on This Hill, number 11.

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0: All right, two of you sent in requests for this. 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
1: We're down to the top 10. And when an artist has a new album coming, sometimes they hold a listening party or a special live show. But Phoebe Bridgers premiered her new music in a way that's out of this world. We'll tell you more after 10. Midnight Sun, Zara Larsson.

0: up 3-10. It's Midnight Sun, Zara Larsson. So we were talking about Phoebe Bridgers. She just released her first studio album in 6 years, titled Lost Weekend, and she took an unusual approach to rolling out the new music. She performed a series of surprise phone-free pop-ups. And when the project was finally ready to be unveiled, she premiered the music with special shows at planetariums across the world, which she announced by inviting fans to come listen to the album, field trip style. I love it.
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Extraordinary, Alex Warren, climbing 4 to number 8. All right, Ray has a new single out, and it's an unlikely collaboration with an award-winning film composer. But the team-up all started with one simple message. Ray reached out directly to Oscar winner Hans Zimmer and sent him her track, Click Clack Symphony, and wrote, "This is a very rough demo, and I was wondering if you wanted to work with me on it. No worries if you don't feel any connection." And Hans responded right away, writing, "I love it," and then added one orchestra. And many hours later, they finished this song. Click Clack Symphony, 1840 on the Verge track. Did you know?

She'll be all right. No riding shining armored knight. She will save herself this time. And in fact, tonight, she did confirm. The cold never lasts, my darling. It just teaches the heart how to

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0: We are moving through the top 10. A couple weeks back, Bailey Littrell took over the countdown with his father, Brian, from the Backstreet Boys. And Bailey is following in his footsteps with a music career of his own. We'll hear from Bailey after number 7. Drop dead, Olivia Rodrigo.

0: Number 7, Drop Dead, Olivia Rodrigo. So Bailey Littrell first started making country music and served as the opening act for his dad's group, the Backstreet Boys. But his new single marks a change in his music style by shifting to a pop sound. You might remember Bailey as a contestant on American Idol last year. When he filled in as guest host, he told us about that experience competing on Idol. Here's Bailey.
1: The biggest lesson I learned from the show was composure in mass amounts of pressure. I think American Idol taught me to hone in and believe in your craft, believe in who you are as an artist, because there will always be a big moment that you might not feel that you're ready for, but you have no option but to persevere. If it wasn't for our audience every week and just the immense amount of pressure we had to, you know, execute to the best of our abilities, I don't think I would still be doing this. So I give Idol all the credit in the world.
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0: 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Plus, a pair of top five hits for Bruno Mars, starting next.
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7: 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Number

Olivia Dean at number four on AT40. Now, looking back to 2002, Michelle Branch and Santana spent 13 weeks at number one with a hit called The Game of Love. Now, Michelle has reworked the song with another legendary artist. The updated version features New Radicals, and if this one makes the countdown, it would be their very first entry in the top 40 in 27 years. We'll find out if this one can rise to the top like it did back in 02. The Game of Love, Michelle Branch, and New Radicals, AT40 on the Verge track.

0: I knew you. Taylor Swift at number 3. Well, we already heard Olivia Dean with last week's number 2 song, which means a new challenger is taking on Tame Impala for that number 1 spot this week. We'll find out who it is when we reveal the top 2 songs in North America coming up.
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9: 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I listen to AT40 on XL1067. I've been listening to AT40 since Casey was host. I remember all the way back in the summer of 2003, you guest hosted for Casey a few times, and I was just wondering, could you play something from that summer? Anything from the summer of 03, I'd love to hear it on the show. Thank you so much for taking care of AT40 all these years.
0: And Brett, I feel like you could be counting them down someday too. You got the perfect sound.

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0: We have made it to the top two, and this next artist is tied for a major record in the world of streaming music. Of the 100 most streamed songs of all time, two singers have the most entries, with six tracks each on the list. One of them, The Weeknd, and the other is the artist behind our number two song, Bruno Mars, I Just Might.

Bruno Mars, I Just Might, number two. So now, nothing left but the biggest one. And the latest album by this next artist just gained a lot of Grammy buzz, thanks to its role in a record-breaking movie soundtrack. His song, Loser, from his latest album, Deadbeat, was featured in the new movie Spider-Man, Brand New Day, which is the biggest single day opening of all time. And now insiders believe the project is a big contender for Album of the Year, because besides the Spider-Man hit, it also has the biggest song in North America. Number one. It's Dracula, Tame Impala, the number one song for 4 weeks.

0: weeks on top. Congratulations, Dracula, Tame Impala, number one. So there you go. That's our countdown this weekend. Stay with us. The numbers slip around all month long, and we're here for you until we meet again. Connect with us on social at American Top 40, and I'll see you weeknights with Vanna White on Wheel of Fortune. Take good care.
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1: So I'm very excited to share an adventure I have coming up.
2: Okay.
1: I guess I'll just start. You are looking at a confetti engineer for...
2: thought that's what it was.
1: Okay. There's a lot. Okay. So confetti engineer, Times Square, NYC, the ball drop, New Year's Eve. Oh, so this was like months and months and months ago. I talked about how I signed up.
2: Like
1: so
2: last September, October.
1: It was a long time. Yeah. So basically, I guess to really back it up, all the confetti, when you watch the ball drop on New Year's Eve in Times Square, all the confetti is hand-thrown. It has been for like 30 years. They have volunteers that hand-throw the confetti from rooftops in Times Square. And it's this guy who puts it together. He's the confetti engineer, but he's actually in charge of like all the balloons and kind of fun displays at all the Disney Worlds and Disneylands across the world. So that's his thing. And then
2: find something you love. You never work a day in your life.
1: The balloon king, they call him. So he's very adamant that a lot of people think it's like a confetti cannon or this and that, but he's adamant they need to be hand throwing, just the way they glide when you hand throw them. Like, that's his whole thing. Like, he's very into it. He's a very whimsical guy. So I did not know this, but I saw a video, and you sign up every year. They have like a, you can sign up to be one of the people who throw the confetti. Thousands of people sign up. They get about 100 volunteers a year. So I signed up for this months ago.
2: Yep.
1: And it said if you didn't hear by July 15th, I think it was, you're not selected. So I'm like, okay, I'll sign up, whatever. I didn't hear anything. So that's not enough for me, though. So I, long story short, I did some digging and I found this guy's email and I reached out to him personally.
2: Really?
1: This was about, I'd say, 4 weeks ago. I didn't hear anything. I'd go take a nap. So this was last week I found out, but I was holding it till you came back. I would go take a nap, whatever. I wake up from a nap. I get an email from him. Hello, Alana. I'm selecting you as one of our confetti engineers for 2026-2027.
2: Wow.
1: Let me see the email. He's like... I am putting you on the confetti crew for this year. You can bring one person with you. I need their name and email address. Please confirm you need to be in the city by December 30th to pick up your credentials.
2: Oh, wow.
1: So basically it's a crazy thing. You have to be there. There's a whole documentary on YouTube about this guy and how he does it. So I have to be in the city by the 30th and you have to take a class and everything. And
2: a class?
1: Yeah, because he has to tell you how to do it.
2: To throw confetti off a roof.
1: And you should see it if you look into it. Like boxes, 3,000 pounds of confetti. And they scatter the 100 volunteers. There's 7 or 8 buildings you go surrounding Times Square. You get your stage. He stations to you. He radios to you. 20 seconds before midnight, you have to start kind of throwing it. So he radios, all right, start throwing. And then you throw it. So that's that's the craziest thing I've ever done in my life. I can't believe this is happening to me. Like, I'm very excited, but I'm also in a mindset of, like, I can't believe this is actually happening
2: to me. I don't know if you're qualified, for one, but...
1: I sent him this email. Like I said, no one on earth is more meant to throw confetti and be magic. It's called Making Magic New Year's Eve. I'm like, no one on earth is more qualified to make magic on New Year's Eve. And I love the ball drop. And listen, I know Times Square New Year's Eve isn't for everyone. It's always been on my bucket list.
2: Really?
1: I know a lot of people are like, that sounds crazy. Like, I hate that. But I was always like, I want to go. Like, and I'm like, I'm not getting any younger. Like, you're going to go. So I'm like, I always wanted to do it. But obviously, it's a whole thing. Like, people wear diapers and wait and for hours in there. So now I get to bypass that and I pick up credentials. Like, it's going to be a whole
2: credentials
1: thing.
2: Confetti thrower.
1: Yeah.
2: So from now until New Year's Eve, are you just collecting like hole punches?
1: Yeah.
2: Like, you're going through the shredder?
1: You know what people do, Chris? They write their wishes for the new year on pieces of confetti, and that's a part
2: of it. Wishes would not fit on the piece of confetti.
1: So yeah, isn't that nuts?
2: Wow.
1: So I don't know. So my best friend who moved to Germany, she's flying down for this because I told her. And she's going to fly in and meet me there.
2: But is she qualified?
1: I don't know. I told her. I'm like, me and you're going to be drinking wine all day. We're going to throw the confetti at 10:59 instead of 11.
2: No, I'm afraid we're going to knock it over. Ball drop this year.
1: You see early confetti.
2: 3, 2, 1. Confetti falls too early and then you land on Seacrest's feet.
1: I know, I'm going to see Seacrest, so it's pretty crazy. Like, I'm going to be right in the...
2: Just don't fall off the building. And
1: I know, like, it's going to be overwhelming.
2: I really hope your vacation gets approved.
1: I did tell Jay, I'm like, this is what happened. I'm like, don't say anything. I'm waiting until Chris comes back. But I'm like, I definitely need the New Year's off.
2: Wow.
1: So that's what I'm going to be like. Isn't that something?
2: This is right up your alley. If anybody else came to me, I would think it was dumb.
1: Okay.
2: I think it's completely Alana.
1: When I was telling Jay, he looked flabbergasted. I'm like, I sound like I'm explaining a dream. Like, I don't even want to tell people because basically I'm saying I'm going to Times Square to throw confetti. Like, it sounds made up. The Confetti Engineer Crew. That's what we're called. So I got to get there. I got to figure out the...
2: I can't wait for the amount of conversations I'm going to have in the next 4 months. This is my new thing now. I'm totally in.
1: I got to practice.
2: Instagram reels, the TikTok videos, the social media posts.
1: Like, I feel so lucky, but I'm like, I'm so scared something's going to wrong and it's not going to happen.
2: Ladies and gentlemen.
1: Confetti, I made it. I peaked.
2: Who knew?
1: I've qualified for something finally.
2: Your parents paid for school. All the hard work you've put in to finally... become a real life confetti thrower. Alana, you've made it. I am very proud to know you.
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1: I have been off for 2 weeks. Atlanta was off the week before I left, so it's been 3 weeks since we've been apart. I asked for an update. You provided me with a full update of everything. Everything that's happened in your life over the last two and a half weeks, gave me a little update.
2: Yes.
1: And you just went through it, and I do appreciate that. Thank you. I feel like I was here.
2: Yeah.
1: But let's not bury the headline, Atlanta. Yeah. You mentioned that you went to Montreal, right?
2: I did.
1: We followed along this whole story for the last 8 months.
2: Oh, we did.
1: And you went with a man.
2: Can you believe that?
1: No, I cannot believe that. So you just blew past that, just dropped that into conversation, and carried on like nothing happened.
2: Oh, you like that move?
1: That was pretty slick. You didn't think I'd catch up on that one.
2: I knew you'd be so shocked. Believe me, I'm just
1: shocked. I fell off my chair. I've just regained consciousness.
2: I should have led with that, because I don't know if you've heard the words that I said afterwards.
1: So you went to Montreal with a guy?
2: Yes.
1: Can we know anything about this? What's his name? What are we going with here? What's the story?
2: I'm not saying the name.
1: You're not saying the name.
2: Do you want his full government name?
1: Yes, please. What's his social insurance number? Okay.
2: What's there to know?
1: What do you mean, what's there to know? How long we worked together? You're just going to pretend this never happened.
2: I didn't see you for so long.
1: I
2: didn't know how to
1: fill
2: you in. What am I going to text you? Like, I'm bringing a guy.
1: Well, yeah, it would have been like, hey, FYI, I'm leaving the province with a gentleman caller.
2: You like, yeah, I don't know.
1: What? What?
2: I knew you'd be shocked because you had no idea.
1: So what can I refer to this guy as?
2: What?
1: You're not going to use the name. Come, people have been following your life. Give me what am I going to refer to this person as?
2: I don't know. Redacted.
1: Redacted. I was going to go stallion, but we'll go redacted.
2: Okay.
1: I like that. Okay. So, Mr. Redacted.
2: I don't know. What do you want to know?
1: Well, you've been back for 2 weeks. Was the trip...
2: It wasn't good.
1: It went well.
2: Very well. Very well.
1: Because a trip can really put a kibosh on a relationship.
2: I was scared. Oh, you're telling me. And it was new enough that I was like, oh, I don't know. But I was like, just have fun. Would you let someone in, for goodness sake? Like, just stop being a freak. Because I was going to go alone. I was planned to, which is fine. But I'm like, so it was kind of last minute because we'd been talking for about a month and a half, hanging out steady. But you're right, a trip, you could be with someone for 50 years. You go on a trip with a 9-hour drive. And I was warning him, I'm like, we're going to drive for 9 hours. Like, I'm a little bit nervous. I drove.
1: Oh, Lord. Maybe I need to talk to Mr. Redacted. See if he made
2: I said, I'm like, tell everyone what a good driver I am. So I'm like, a 9-hour drive, like, this is, you know, this is going to be intense. Like, we might be at each other's throats by the end of this. But no,
1: well,
2: fine.
1: That's good. I'm happy to hear.
2: Yeah. A little trip.
1: When do I get to grill Mr. Redacted?
2: I don't know. You might know him.
1: Oh, really? Does he work in this building?
2: No.
1: Oh, okay. Looking around. This gene pool is not deep enough for the Atlanta Wills grasp. Okay. Well, congratulations, Mr. Redacted. Can we ask more? Can we get more? Or will it just happen when it happens?
2: Whatever you want to know. I don't know what you want to know.
1: I'll just leave it there. We'll follow along.
2: Okay.
1: Glad things are well.
2: Yes.
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1: Former baseball player died over the weekend. His name was Tommy John. Pitched back in the 60s. 60s until like late 80s. Mm-hmm. He was around for a long time. His name was Tommy John. He passed away. Great pitcher, but he is more famously known as the guy they named a surgery after. He had arm issues in his arm, and the doctor performed a surgery, and he came back and was able to compete again. And they didn't think that was possible until this happened. So now there's these surgeries for pitchers. They quite often get Tommy John surgery.
2: Huh, okay, now you're saying it. I'm like, yeah, I heard of that.
1: So yeah, it's like an elbow issue, and you can look into it. But I just thought it was interesting that the guy whose surgery is named after him passed away. You don't want a disease named after you.
2: I was going to say, that's something to have a surgery named after you. I'm like, is it a good thing?
1: Like Lou Gehrig's disease? No, you don't want that.
2: No.
1: Right? No. Having a surgery named after you. I guess if it's a successful surgery is a different thing.
2: I think. And why was it named after him? Like it was the
1: Because he was the first guy that did it, was an athlete, and then came back and was able to pitch at the same level.
2: That must be pretty iconic. Yeah.
1: Yeah, you live the rest of your life. Yeah, okay. I was trying to figure out. I'm in
2: it
1: my own
2: depends.
1: Head.
2: I mean, it depends on the surgery.
1: Yeah, what kind of surgery was it? What were you working on? And was it successful? Like if I had my shins extended and I wanted to be taller, I don't want it to be the Chris McLeod. Did you get the Chris McLeod surgery? I'm like, no.
2: Yeah, I'd say pipe down. Don't tell anyone about that. Yeah. Some kind of like weird
1: male liposuction.
2: Butt
1: yeah. Yeah. We successfully took the fat of the gut and transferred it to his butt. And now he's got a luscious booty. We call it the Chris McLeod. No.
2: You're like, no.
1: No. That's not what I'm involved in. Did Tommy have any like conversation to be like, yeah, cool, go ahead and call it Tommy John surgery?
2: I think in this case, it'd be pretty cool. Like, it'd be pretty, be an honor. It really depends on what body part and what you had done to it.
1: I hear a lot of girls are getting the Alana Wills.
2: Oh,
1: everyone's talking about it.
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1: I'm just looking at the calendar. 3 weeks from today is, you know?
2: Back to school.
1: Yeah, back to school.
2: Back to school?
1: Yeah, three weeks today.
2: That's crazy.
1: We'll be back to school. It's happening already. Down in the States, they go back to school earlier. Mm-hmm. And there's a school that's getting some attention down in Tulsa, Oklahoma, for a tradition that they've been doing for years and years and years now. 26 years they've been doing this tradition. And it happens on the first day of school. At Bishop Kelly High School, they have a tradition where the freshmen, the first years, are not allowed to get out of their vehicles at drop-off until they kiss their mother or father or guardian goodbye. A goodbye kiss.
2: Okay.
1: It's really sweet and innocent because you feel you're like, uh-oh, what's going to happen?
2: Yeah, yeah. Some of these initiations you hear about.
1: Exactly. So it's the first year. So let's picture yourself as a grade 9 going to high school for the first time. How nervous you were that day. And what they do, they all stand in the drop-off. And I guess a majority of these students are all getting dropped off. They all pull up in their vehicles. And the upperclassmen stand there, and they have signs. And like they close the door, they hold the door closed. And like, you can't get out. And they got signs, kiss your mom. And you have to lean over and give your mom a kiss goodbye before you get out on your first day of school.
2: The parents probably love it.
1: I would think so too. I would love it. I know for a fact I would not have kissed my mother.
2: Oh, it's the worst. You don't even want them to drive. You have no other options. You don't even want them to drive you. Yeah. Like you're doing them a favor.
1: Exactly. Bringing your cool factor up. Remember like telling my mom, like, can you just drop me at 7-Eleven?
2: Yeah, yeah, yeah. I'll walk.
1: You're not walking across Grand Ave by yourself. I'm in grade 9, Mom. She wouldn't allow it. She would not allow it. She'd drive me to that front door. 26 years they've been doing this tradition in Oklahoma. And the school president, so this tells you what kind of school it is. Sister Mary Hannah
2: okay.
1: says she wouldn't have wanted to kiss her own mother in front of the freshmen. But she says the tradition honors parents and makes a important milestone for everyone.
2: Okay, that's cute.
1: It's very wholesome, isn't it?
2: Pure.
1: It's exactly. I remember my first day of grade 9. Okay, so my mom didn't have to get up early to work.
2: Okay.
1: So I had to get her out of bed. Okay. To get me to, Mom, ready to go to school. So she would like basically roll out of bed, curlers in her hair, and she'd get in the car, let's go. So then we would go. So my first day of school, she brought the dog. We had the dumbest dog, Gracie, I think. Yeah, Gracie was the dog's name. She drives me to the front of the Pines, and I'm already nervous as I'll get out because I don't know any. Like, I don't
2: know. Yeah, it's nerve wracking.
1: Yeah, I'm the oldest. I've had nobody lead the way for me. Here I pull up. Front of the school, and I'm like, I'm like, don't even stop, just let me barrel roll.
2: Yeah.
1: I open the door. Bye, Mom. Gracie gets out. So now Gracie is running around, and guess what my mom does? She throws it in park and gets out.
2: Oh, Chris.
1: In her house coat. Oh,
2: Chris.
1: Still embarrassed. She's chasing. Oh, Gracie, get back, you stupid dog, Gracie.
2: Oh, I could not like. Man, that's rough.
1: First day of grade 9.
2: That's really rough. Like,
1: I've come a long way.
2: Yeah, I'm surprised you made it through that.
1: And I remember just like turning around and seeing some of like the kids I knew, and I'm like, who's that dork? That woman's nuts.
2: That's bad for you. Yeah. That's your villain origin story.
1: Yeah. Yeah, I remember one of my friends is like, didn't you get out of that car? Did not.
2: I'm turning red just thinking about it.
1: Oh, it still gives me like the...
2: That's bad. Like, yeah. I can't even lie to you and be like, oh, it's not that bad. That's bad.
1: No, yeah. I remember like, Mom, I don't need a ride.
3: Yeah, how are you going to get to school?
1: I think I would start walking at 6:30 in the morning.
2: Oh, you have to at that.
1: Stupid Gracie. How embarrassing is that?
2: That's so rough.
1: Oh, man, I'd plant a big old kiss to have that moment back.
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1: Rob is in, the movie guru, because what we do every so often is a segment called Old News Movie Review, where Alana reviews movies she should have watched a long, long time ago. I'm trying to remember why we came up with this,
2: Rob. Dog Days of Summer.
1: The Dog Days of Summer, that's right.
3: Oh, okay.
1: Mid-August, yeah. The Dog Days of Summer. So the movie that Rob recommended, or I didn't necessarily recommend, he demanded, was Marley and Me. And that is the Old News Movie Review for the week that Alana has watched and is ready to present to us.
3: Present I will. All right.
1: We wait.
3: So 2008 this was released. Okay. So Chris, you said not that long ago. I was shocked how long ago it was, 2008.
1: Well, we've done in the last little while, like 80s and 90s movies. So,
3: okay, fair enough.
1: So newer then.
3: So Marley and Me, it's a comedy drama about a couple. You got John and Jenny Grogan. They're played by Owen Wilson and Jennifer Aniston. They adopt a Labrador retriever named Marley, spoiler alert.
1: A couple that we could definitely see getting together, right? Owen Wilson, Jennifer Aniston?
3: Yeah.
1: Yeah, they seem to be meant for each other.
3: So they get married, they adopt this dog or whatever. Marley's chaotic. The whole time I'm watching this, I'm like, this is why I have a cat. He's eating stuff. He's destroying the furniture. They don't train him. I love dogs, don't get me wrong, but the Marley

0: He was barking so much in the movie that it was stressing me out, and it wasn't even real. Like, I went to the washroom at one point, and I was like, whoa, there's a dog. But it was the movie. Like, it was crazy. So Marley becomes part of the family. You know, they do the whole marriage thing. They get change careers. They have kids. Da-da-da-da. My girl Jennifer is stressed out, though, about raising kids. Marley's chewing stuff up, barking. Owen Wilson's in bed till 11 a.m., and Jennifer's losing her mind or whatever, trying to juggle. So she gets mad. She's like, I don't want Marley anymore. Like, it's too stressful. But no. No, Marley is not just an out-of-control puppy. He grows into a beloved family dog as they build their life together. So that's the first little chunk of it.
1: Okay, so far, Rob, what are you hearing? You liking the synopsis here?
2: Absolutely.
1: Okay, she's banging on. All right.
0: So spoiler alert, Marley gets old and sick, as we all do, not just animals, and they have to say goodbye to him, and he crosses the Rainbow Bridge.
1: Still,
3: don't recall the bridge, but okay. Yep.
1: Still good.
0: The Rainbow Bridge, okay, yes. You have to cross. I mean, that's a synopsis, pretty much, right?
3: Oh, yeah, absolutely.
0: Yeah. Okay. What else is there to say? So it's based on, this is some trivia for you guys first, okay, before I get into my thoughts and rating. It's based on a memoir. It was released Christmas Day 2008. It set a record for the largest Christmas Day box office ever. Like, it did really good at the box office.
1: Really?
0: I don't know what was in the air in 2008, but we yearn for a dog
1: comedy
0: movie.
1: Drama.
0: Yeah. Because the film covers 14 years in the life of Marley, 22 different yellow labs had to play the part
1: 22.
0: Of Marley. Yeah, you needed a lot of Marleys for that. Isn't that crazy?
1: Wow.
0: And then lastly, if you are into the story of Marley, a direct-to-video prequel, Marley and Me, The Puppy Years, was released in 2011. Didn't have the same...
3: I didn't know they had a prequel.
0: Didn't have the same impact.
3: I'd actually heard of it. I've never seen it.
0: No?
1: Really?
0: Yeah, so. Yeah, we got over Marley pretty quick.
1: Was there a follow-up, just and me?
0: just no. Me, no Marley. Get Marley out of here. Okay, so I watched it. I got to show you guys this picture. I forced Olive, when you watch like animal videos or whatever, I forced Olive to cuddle with me while I was watching this. I was like, come here, I love you so much. But look, she was watching it with me. She sat on the table and watched. And I said, cover your eyes. You cannot watch a pet death. Like when you watch a nudity movie with your parents or whatever. I was like, oh no. So she was watching it, probably because the dog was barking in it. She's probably like, what is this all about? So anyways, I digress.
1: I like that little side quest we had there.
0: I just had to say, like, you know, it was like, come here, I love you. Okay, so we'll get into my rating.
1: Yes, okay. Marley and Me is your old news movie review from 2008.
0: All right, so out of 10 possible glasses needed to get through this,
1: yes.
0: I'm going to give it 3 glasses needed.
1: Oh.
0: It was good. It was, I will say, way, way, way, way, way less cheesy and more, like, realistic than I thought it was going to be. They did a good job with, like, them being stressed out and arguing with the kids and job changes and adulthood and stuff like that. I thought it was going to be Owen and Jennifer tiptoeing through the tulips with a mutt for 90 minutes. I thought it was just cheesy nothing burger kind of thing. But it was actually a lot better than I thought and way less cheesy than I thought it was going to be.
1: So do you apologize for rolling your eyes so hard when we suggested it?
0: I mean, that's what I felt in the moment. So I can't take that back. Do you want me to be honest with you guys? When have I ever not? I'm an open book.
1: Hit us with it.
0: Okay, the elephant in the room. Marley's passing. I'm going to be honest with you. I didn't watch it.
1: You didn't watch it?
0: I couldn't watch the last one. I didn't want to see that.
1: That's the whole gist.
0: Yep. I know the gist. What do you mean the gist? The gist is the dog passes away. I don't want to see it.
1: Tear-jerking moment.
0: I don't want a tear-jerking moment at 9 p.m. on a Monday. I know
1: what
0: happened.
1: Maybe you didn't wait till the day before.
0: No, I knew going into it. I'm like, I can't handle it. I got Olive sitting right next to me. I'm like, I don't want to do this. I knew what happened. I Wikipedia'd it. They took him to the vet, and I said, okay, I'm out. I'm going to bed. I know what happens. What do I need to? I didn't want to watch it. I couldn't do it.
1: Plot twist. He's still alive.
0: That's why I said I was stuck between watching it and feeling something for once in my life. Or I'm like, no, I'm just going to continue on my own little world. And
1: what do you think about that, Rob? This is the whole gist of the
0: news. Don't you think that's fair?
1: Is she just
0: people
1: left
0: have
1: the
0: a very
1: part.
0: Hard time with movies where animals. There's a website you can look up. Doesthedogpassaway.com, I think it is, and it will tell you every movie if the dog passes away.
3: I had
0: away.
3: A friend just like that. She recently passed away, but yeah, when she was a judge in the film festival.
1: Okay.
3: And anytime a title or description came up, she goes, "Rob, I need you to watch this and tell me if I can watch."
0: Anytime
3: this.
0: A dog, I hear as much as a dog bark in a movie, I'm like, "Oh no!" I'm like, "I don't know about this," so I'll look
1: it
0: up.
1: The whole movie. That's the climax of the movie.
0: No, that's the depressing part of the movie. I don't want to deal with that. I went to bed last night happy because I didn't watch it.
3: Did you just stop watching completely or did you skip it?
0: Oh, first of all, can I just say I rented this for $4.99 and I still
1: You'll be reimbursed, okay? Relax.
0: Did I skip it? No, as soon as I saw them in the vet petting and saying, okay, it's okay, it's okay, I said, that's enough for me. I'm going to bed.
3: Okay.
1: See, what did she miss?
3: I would have skipped that part and then just gone to the end where they do the big whole recap and everything at
1: the
3: end.
1: She doesn't even know.
3: Yeah.
0: I feel satisfied and I still like the movie. I probably liked it more without watching that part, frankly. I don't like seeing
1: that. It's not a choose your own adventure movie.
0: Anything can be choose your own adventure if you try hard enough.
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1: I think we've all seen those videos on social media or like on the news of a bear breaking into a car. You've seen it, right? And it tears the insides of the car all up, looking for food or whatever. Well, this happened in Colorado Springs, Colorado. But they didn't know, and the bear ended up dying in the car.
2: Oh, that'd be an alarming sight to come back to.
1: No kidding, eh? A black bear weighing about 250 pounds got into an unlocked car, destroyed the vehicle, trying to get at some food. And you know what they do? They tear it all up. And then it's a bear. You know, they don't know how to use door handles. So then the bear got stuck in the car and then died from the heat in central Colorado Springs.
2: Oh, poor thing.
1: And the people that owned the vehicle were camping. So they had left their vehicle at the parking spot, paddled out, and went to a campsite.
2: Okay.
1: And when they came back to get to their car, they found a 250-pound black bear.
2: Wow.
1: Dead in their vehicle.
2: What an odd sight.
1: What a thing to come upon, eh?
2: Yeah, because it'd be alarming and scary, but then you'd probably feel bad, too. And you're like, how do I get this thing out? Like, you'd be scared to move it.
1: Yeah, I don't think you touch it at that point.
2: Yeah.
1: It's stinky. The heat. You know when you park in a parking lot and you look at the car next to you and you look inside and you're like, ugh,
2: yeah,
1: what a dump that thing is.
2: You're
1: like, oh, bear rug in there? No, that's a full 250-pound black bear.
2: I'm like, is that new car worthy, you think?
1: Oh, you have to. I think the insides are all torn apart.
2: Oh, yeah. Okay. Yes, yeah.
1: It's not like you're driving home with the bear carcass in the back seat.
2: Oh, what a thing.
1: This is a modern day fairy tale. This is like Goldilocks gone wrong. And this one's just dead.
2: Beautiful.
1: And kid, that's the circle of life. All right. Good night. Tuck him in.
2: There you go. Yeah, I wonder if
1: it's got some legs.
2: Did it say if it had kid or not? Did you mention that?
1: I don't see that. No.
2: That would be traumatizing for the kids.
1: Oh, man.
2: Yogi Bear or whatever.
1: Hey, look, it's a bear. No.
2: Nope.
1: Yeah, we're going to take a bus home, guys.
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1: Lana, we got to be serious here for a minute.
2: Okay.
1: Because I've made some comments. I've made some comments on the radio that that were partly true, but I need to reveal here my political future. And I'm doing this now because tomorrow is the deadline for names to be added for council, for trustee, for mayor. If you're planning to run, tomorrow is the deadline.
2: 2 p.m. tomorrow, yep.
1: Yeah, so you can't just decide in 3 weeks or 2 days before the election to put your name in. You have to be at the clerk's office. You have to have it filed. You have to have signatures. You have to have that all done by, I believe it's 2 o'clock tomorrow afternoon.
2: Mm-hmm.
1: And if you don't, you're not in the running. Your name's not going on that ballot.
2: All she wrote.
1: So since tomorrow is the deadline, and if you've been following along, overheard the conversations, or thought the whole thing was just a joke, I, Chris McLeod, will officially not be running for council.
2: Okay? No.
1: No. Despite my many comments on the air about the possibility, I've given this a lot of thought, support of family, friends, and even my employer.
2: Mm-hmm.
1: Very grateful for that. I'm not going to run this year. I will run at some point. Okay. I will run. Now, believe me, I don't take myself too seriously, and I don't want you to either, okay? But I do have some comments because I can't use my inside voice.
2: Go.
1: Want to applaud everyone who is stepping forward. Takes courage to put your name on a ballot. Knowing you're signing up for public scrutiny, long meetings, angry emails, and Facebook comments from people who have never met you but are convinced you are personally out to get them.
2: Yes.
1: With close to 80 to 90 candidates expected locally, you have plenty of choices. And I hope everyone running understands that they're putting their names, their lives, and their free time into. These campaigns need to be better than what we have seen so far.
2: Uh-huh.
1: The amount of misinformation being spread locally by politicians and wannabe politicians is disgusting. Personal attacks, falsehoods, immature mudslinging have no place in an election that is supposed to be about the future of our community.
2: Preach it.
1: We're better than that.
2: Yes.
1: Our current mayor, councilors, those that are running, those new candidates, they are accessible. Their contact information is very public. The candidates running will be accessible too. Talk to them. Ask them the questions. Explain your concerns, challenge their ideas, and ask them what do they plan to do. Do not outsource your political opinions to the Facebook legion of dummies and morons. Facebook is many things, but a reliable source of municipal policy analysis isn't one of them.
2: Don't do it.
1: To the candidates, tell us what you're actually going to do if you're elected. Tell us what you've already done to make Chatham-Kent better. Tell us how you've shown up. Show us a history of community involvement. Show us you can work with people who don't always agree with you. Because here's something to remember. You are one vote. Your platform can't simply be disagreeing with everything. What's your solution? What ideas are you bringing forward? How will you work with the rest of council to actually get something done? You won't agree with everyone. That's democracy. But governing means listening, compromising, and finding a way forward. Ideas, solutions, leadership.
2: Yes, all those.
1: Not rumors, not misinformation, not personal attacks. And please, finally, go vote. Don't say, oh, so-and-so is going to win anyway, so what's the point? Be bothered. Don't be bothered to not do it. Be bothered. Pay attention. Ask questions. Look at the candidates. Look at their records. And decide what's best for Chatham-Kent. And vote October 26. I, Chris McLeod, will not be one of the names in the ballot. But I will be watching.
2: Yes.
1: I will be listening.
2: He will be.
1: And because apparently I can't shut up, I will have a few opinions along the way.
2: Okay. Good job.
1: Make this election about what actually matters, Alana.
2: What?
1: The future of Chatham-Kent.
2: Beautiful. Yes. Yes, yes, yes. Good job.
1: I kind of feel like I should run after saying that.
2: That was something.
1: I delivered a message there, didn't I?
2: That was really a, like, JFK style.
1: It's true, though.
2: We're getting a lot of text in that says, yes, Chris, yes.
1: We could be better, though. We have to be a lot better than what we have seen.
2: Yeah, it's something.
1: Be better.
2: Yeah. And live, at the end of the day, your message of just go out and vote.
1: I'm going to come back tomorrow. Maybe I will put my name
2: down. 2 p.m.
1: Okay, I got some time.
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1: We are now less than 3 weeks from back to school. Down in the U.S., they're already back in school.
2: Is it already? Yeah. I know it's earlier, but not this early. I didn't realize.
1: Early August. There's a teacher down there on her TikTok that was showing what she has implemented in her classroom. It's a social experiment she's working on. It's about the students, a young class, like a kindergarten class. Her students can choose to pass gas secretly in the hopes that the kids will blame someone else, or they can go to a designated spot so that everyone knows they're the responsible ones for dropping the toot. It's what a social experiment. I'm going to let her explain it, okay? Because she's gone viral with her social media video. This is from TikTok. Here's a teacher explaining her fart corner.
3: When I was young, yes, it was absolutely embarrassing to fart in front of others. We would clench our booty cheek and our stomachs would be totally, totally hurting. But these kids are totally different. I've noticed a huge change in the last 3 years. They literally hike their booties up and fart. There is absolutely zero shame. That is why we created the fart corner. But I took your advice and we added the gas station.
1: So basically, she's made a corner in the room. They call it the gas station, aka the fart corner, where the students can go so they don't have to clench their booty cheeks anymore and have their stomachs hurt. They can just go to this fart corner and be like, I'm doing it. Like, we all do it, right? But now you've got a designated corner to drop it.
2: I wouldn't remember, like, I wouldn't know it. Is that true that the kids aren't ashamed? Because she's right. Oh. When I was in grade school, you know, they're fart.
1: No, well, there was always that one kid. Corey was in our class.
2: Yeah, Corey's would in just, a penitentiary right now.
1: You know what? He is. He would let her rip. And he claimed it. He loved it. It was his thing. Like, that was, there's always one kid. But the rest of us, we're all clenching our booty cheeks, right?
2: The other day you shared a childhood trauma of your dog getting out on the first day of grade 9.
1: Yep.
2: I remember grade 1, we were all sitting on the carpet, and my crush, Travis Boomer, which is such a crush name. Travis Boomer.
1: I like how you even called him out, put him on blast with his last name and everything.
2: Travis Boomer was the cool guy.
1: Yep.
2: He was my crush, like hardcore.
1: Grade 1.
2: And I was sitting on the carpet. I farted, and he turned to me. And said, "Did you fart?" And I said, "No," because we had silly putty. So I said I was playing with a silly putty, and I snapped it. And I said it was a silly putty. And I remember it clear as day. Like, it'll come to me. I'm like, "What a thing!"
1: The one that got away, Alana. The one that got away. Grade 1. He could have.

0: been the one.
1: I could have been Atlanta Boomer right now.
0: Where is he? What has he got on to?
1: Okay, I'm not kidding. I'm not kidding, you guys. You were, last time I saw him, I ran into him and he was working at a gas station. And I'm not kidding. I swear my life. He worked at the Shell gas station.
0: Okay, stop
1: Windsor.
0: Putting him on blast. You're just calling him all ago. Out. Give us his social insurance number, why don't you? Wow.
1: Anyways, full circle moment with that one.
0: Jeez, now he's working in the fart corner. Who knew? It was meant to be.
1: Anyways, I could have used this.
0: I don't even know where to go with that.
1: I didn't clench my booty cheeks tight enough.
0: It's so funny that that's still your pickup move, too.
1: Yeah.
0: Every time you meet a dude.
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2: You want me to start this? You want me to get going on this one?
3: I gotta figure out what's going on here.
2: Okay, so Monday morning, I come back from some time off. You tell me what went down, and you just slip into a story that you went to Montreal with a guy. And I asked you a bunch of questions. Who is this gentleman caller? And you're not prepared to release his name yet. You're not even telling me who this is. So we've given him the name of Mr. Redacted.
3: Which I don't even know where that came from. I don't even really like nicknames. It just popped into my head.
2: Well, you don't want to say his name.
3: Not yet. I don't know. I don't know if he wants me to say his name.
2: Okay, so his name is... We said his name will be Mr. Redacted. This will be the gentleman that you are spending some time with.
3: So when he comes up in stories, not just like the guy.
2: So that was Monday. It's already out the window. Is this over? Is the name not sticking? What's the problem here? Because you gave me, say that anymore.
3: I just came up with that name on the top of my head. I don't know. I was just like, whatever. Because you were pressing me. You're like, what do we call him?
2: Well, what can we say if we want to have a good discussion?
3: So I said that, whatever. I was kind of just joking. I was just being a silly goose. Then I got a message that night. And I guess
2: from
3: I got wind of it.
2: From Mr. Redacted.
3: He said, Mr. Redacted, eh? I said, oh,
2: uh-oh.
3: So I don't know. We have to choose. Apparently, you suggested the Stallion.
2: Stallion? Is that his name?
3: No, not okay. Italian. Which I apparently glossed over. I didn't realize in the moment. So
2: we can't call him Mr. Redacted.
3: What do you call people?
2: Well, I thought Mr. Redacted was a fine name for the gentleman that you don't want to release
3: yet. Is it dismissive?
2: Yet.
3: I don't know.
2: No, I don't think so. I think we're just pulling his name out.
3: The dude. I don't know.
2: The dude. No, I don't give him that much credit. I gotta meet this guy first.
3: What do you say in conversation when you're like,
2: I liked Mr. Redacted. This is you. I don't want to give the name to your gentleman caller. Maybe it's gentleman caller.
3: He was suggesting nicknames for himself, but I'm like, you can't give yourself a nickname.
2: No. Is he one of those guys? I'm not liking where this whole thing is starting here. What did he suggest? Or are we allowed to share?
3: I can't.
2: Can we call him the Minion?
3: What does that mean?
2: I don't know. If you want to leave it up to me, I'll come up with a name for him. Or you could always just release his name, Alana.
3: No way.
2: We're not at that point yet, right?
3: I like the mysterious element of it.
2: Mr. Mysterioso.
3: Mysterious. Mystery Man.
2: Mr. Redacted has such a good ring to it.
3: Did it have a ring to it?
2: I like Mr. Redacted. Mr. Redacted is the gentleman that Alana's spending some time with right now.
3: Many years. And we'll just be like, okay, what am I getting shots for? What'd you add that in for?
2: I'm just saying it's taken a while to get to this point, and now it's got to this point, and you don't like the name we're calling him. I mean, it's not a bad name.
3: Okay, should it stay?
2: Yeah, we could come up with worse names, I would think. Anybody got a suggestion, okay? So Alana's...
3: I was under pressure. That was the first thing that came to my head.
2: Alana's met a gentleman. Caller.
3: Plus one.
2: Alana's plus one. And it's got some staying power, I guess. Is that safe to say?
3: Now I feel it. Huh?
2: It's not like a flash in the pan kind of thing.
3: Yeah, I don't know.
2: Well, it's been around long enough that you were talking about it. You've never talked about anyone else on the radio.
3: This is true. Okay. I've talked about people on the radio.
2: Okay, relax. It hasn't been that many. Okay.
3: They all just ended terribly.
2: Yeah, so has anybody got an idea? Maybe we go, maybe Mr. Redacted is the name that he gets called, or do we have something else? Roy says Goober.
3: I'm scared.
2: We can just go Goober? Maybe we can, this new Goober. Alana and Goober were out this weekend.
3: You have to be nice.
2: Oh, no.
3: Be like
2: Randy's
3: cutesy.
2: Gonna jump in. Oh, is this the man I saw you talking to in the parking lot at the Barnstormer?
3: Is that Randy? Don't get Randy involved. Randy knows more than anyone
2: Randy
3: else on this
2: saw
3: planet.
2: The shady man in the parking lot. Randy has seen Mr. Redacted?
3: Don't listen to a word Randy says.
2: Oh, boy. Okay. Yeah, you got Randy and Roy weighing in. Randy has seen Goober in the darkness of night. I might like Goober. Those are the two I'm going with right now. Okay, so somebody's got to help us. Alana's got a friend. Okay,
0: We are calling him Mr. Redacted for now until she feels comfortable to release it. John says Mr. Who. Guys. Okay.
3: Oh.
0: Jessica, Mr. Redacted sounds very mysterious and a CIA type.
3: That's
0: Jessica's
3: what I'm going
0: on
3: for.
0: Our side.
3: It frankly sounds partly made up. If Randy didn't weigh in, I would think he's just making someone up to get you off my case.
0: Okay, so we have a decision to make, okay? What name should Alana's gentleman call her? What should we go by before we are comfortable or she is comfortable to release the name? So far, it's Mr. Redacted or Goober. So you have
3: wow, great choices.
0: You know?
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1: You know me, if it doesn't make you better, healthier, happier, or much more interesting, I won't put it on this show. So there's no celebrity birthdays, there's no politics, there's no meanness, just moving you forward in your life. I am John Tesh. This is Intelligence for Your Life. Get ready, because I'm going to boost your brain power with the simplest solutions ever. For example, if you need to make a tough decision, open a window or step outside to get some sunlight and feel the cool breeze. According to the journal Cell, the combination of UV light and cool air prompts the brain to release the energizing neurotransmitter glutamine. And that can sharpen your reasoning skills in just 60 seconds, so you can make tough decisions 50% faster and easier. Once again, when you need to make a tough decision, open a window or step outside to get some sunlight and feel the cool breeze. Brain power.
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1: Question for you from our sleep files. Did you have a terrible night's sleep recently? Your first instinct might be to stay on the couch and take it easy, but researchers say the best thing you can do is exactly the opposite. Get moving. A study in the European Journal of Preventive Cardiology analyzed data from more than 92,000 adults and found something really surprising. People who got the poorest sleep and who barely exercised were the most likely to die during the study. But here's the twist. The people who struggled to sleep but still got regular exercise were much less likely to have chronic health issues, including heart disease and cancer. Meaning, regular exercise essentially inoculated people against the damage caused by a lack of sleep. That's a big sentence. Regular exercise inoculated people against the damage caused by a lack of sleep, even when people regularly got fewer than 6 hours of sleep a night. The researchers say it's because poor sleep and exercise have opposite effects on the body. A lack of sleep can increase inflammation, raise blood pressure, disrupt metabolism. Exercise has the opposite effect. There's another benefit, too. Physical activity boosts the production of a brain chemical that helps regulate sleep. So today's workout may actually help you get your sleep back on track.

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4: For my health and wellness files, you know, we hear so much about the importance of a healthy gut. It's the second brain. Well, there's now a delicious way to improve your gut health, and the Journal of Nutrition says just mix a spoonful of honey into your yogurt. The probiotics in yogurt feed on the natural sugar in the honey, and when study subjects ate yogurt with honey, more of the healthful bacteria in the yogurt survived in the gut during digestion. And that boosted digestive health, led to better moods, and improved brain function. How about that?

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1: Well, this just in. Everybody, every one of us should have a favorite superhero. This is according to psychologist Dr. Susan Whitborn at the University of Massachusetts, because she says having someone to look up to will motivate you and help you survive hard times. Now, your superhero doesn't have to be Thor or Batman. It can be your friend who survived cancer while caring for three small kids. It could be your mom who worked full-time while going to school to get a better job. It could be a neighbor who shovels other people's driveways when it snows. And research backs this up. Listen, a study at the UK's University of Leeds found that when we feel stressed or threatened, just thinking about our personal superhero will make us feel safer. It can also help us feel more powerful, making stress and threats easier to face. Also, admiring a hero can inspire us to be better in our own lives. They can motivate us to put energy into our own mental and physical development. Could be lifting weights, being kinder to others, or taking classes. And when you're faced with a challenge, think about your hero and how they might fix a problem. Because when we try to see things from another person's perspective, we're more likely to overlook our own limiting beliefs. That's really good. I'm going to do that again. When we try to see things from another person's perspective, your superhero, right? We're more likely to overlook our own limiting beliefs. Psychologists call this, quote, step inside the shoes technique. It'll help you become your own hero.

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1: All right, my friends, get ready to make an awesome first impression. Here are a couple of secrets that will make you more likable, according to business columnist Jeff Hayden. First of all, remember, we like people who like us. So show you're happy to meet people by taking a step forward instead of making them come to you. Also, do this. Tilt your head toward them slightly, since bowing is a subconscious sign of respect. And be the first to extend your hand for a handshake. Another way to make somebody like you, lightly touch their shoulder or arm. Studies show that touch will disarm people. We don't expect it, so it breaks down our natural defenses. Touch also raises levels of the bonding hormone oxytocin, a light touch. And then get people to talk about themselves. When people spend 10 minutes talking about themselves, they usually walk away thinking, wow, that was a great conversation. Keeping the focus on the other person makes them feel respected. As a result, they will think more highly of you.

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1: John Tesh with Give Gerard, and if you've heard us on the radio, then you may have seen us live in concert. We still do concerts every single year. We love meeting you guys in person, and if you met me in person in the Hilton Garden Inn, wherever we were staying, because we stay in all the finest places, you would know that I can rock an ironing
2: board.
1: You
2: really can, which is very funny. If you know you well enough, it's a surprise to know that you're good with an iron.
1: Yeah. It came out of necessity. But I can't do anything else, you know. I did fix our dryer though, but it's only because Claude helped me.
2: So you're not handy. You have an engineering brain and you do a lot of things, but you are, I would say, clutter follows you in a lot of places. So you wouldn't think that ironing is one of your skills, but you are actually very good at ironing. I have you iron my shirt sometimes.
1: I appreciate it. Turns out that 43% of women in a recent survey say they find it very attractive when a potential love interest knows how to iron clothes.
2: I mean, yeah.
1: My wife just redoes it for me, and she doesn't find it attractive at all.
2: Well, she married you. You're fine. But there's a thing. It's like teeth and ironing and looking put together. It sends a signal, not the ironing itself, but what the ironing represents is that you have enough of a life, have enough of enough stuff going on that you have to regularly iron your clothes. So you have to step out and look a certain way. Well, that's a signal of your dating ability and your dating prowess.
1: Yeah. A quick power tip, because one of my assistants did this: do not iron your jeans while you have them on.
2: Yeah, it's good advice.
1: You can figure out how that works,
2: especially with everything with plastic in it now. Yep. Don't do that.
1: Yep.

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1: Intelligence for your life, IFYL. 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So we're going to talk about those flavors and also baked beans. So for example, Bush's Baked Beans, they have a new limited edition summer lineup featuring flavors like dill pickle apple pie and rocket pop flavored baked beans. Can I just have the beans? 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And the reason I bring this up is not to do a commercial for these wild beans. It's just that beans are huge right now. They're having a big moment, which often happens when the economy is a little shaky. Beans are a cheap source of protein and fiber. Perfect food. And they have a long shelf life. One can of beans, typically three servings, and can cost less than $1. But now they're trendy. Bean recipes are all over social media, and there are bean-fluencers on TikTok. I just said bean-fluencers. The children's show Bluey is even being used to market beans to kids. And this isn't the first time there's been a surge in bean consumption. Check it out. Bean sales were higher during the Great Depression and during COVID.